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8: It was 50 years ago that an unknown professor at the University of Chicago decided to write his memoir and a couple of short stories. Nobody wanted to publish the book until the University of Chicago said, all right, he's one of our professors, we'll publish the book. That book was called A River Runs Through It, and it became a classic. 50 years later, we're talking about it. It was written by a man named Norman McLean, and his son, John McLean, joined

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11: 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I asked Bubba to call in because his phone broke up. Did he say it was like...
12: We do need to get him a new... cell phone carrier or something.
11: I don't know. Is it? It said he's going to eat like 3-foot-long hot dogs or something, chili?
3: He is.
11: No, this guy who's.
3: Yeah. So
11: I don't know.
3: Competitive eating?
11: Yeah. Oof. Man. Mm-mm. Will you tell the story again about being at the, for those people tuning in, how you enjoyed the Savannah Bananas yesterday at Turner Field?
3: Well, I went Saturday, but I mean, it was remarkable in the fact that as far as marketing and what they do, and you know, I mean, it's a show. It's not competition per se. It's entertainment. So I said before that, watch, it was an absolute 100% sellout. And I mean, you had to, you know, go through a lottery to get tickets. Think about that for an event like that that fills up. I think they said it was the first major league park they had done, first major league baseball park they had done. They'd done other places, big parks. I've going to Neyland in what, a couple of weeks, I guess. So, but
11: I lost out. I tried. Didn't get it.
3: You did?
11: Yeah. I tried.
3: But man, you talk about the guy is a marketing genius. Yes, say what is. You will. It was very family. I said it was a combination of the Harlem Globetrotters and wrestling back in the day, but everything was positive, family oriented. I mean, there's some fun stuff on there, but the entertainment never stopped. You know, even when they were quote unquote playing baseball, there was music on the entire time, and you know they had neat things on the Jumbotron and everything else. It's pretty interesting.
11: Yeah, if you get a chance, read Jesse Cole's book. It's quite impressive.
3: And they did do a thing, the Bananas Foster, because he's a big proponent of foster care, and they do a 50-50 raffle. And half that money goes to foster care. So there are, you know, a charity does indeed benefit from all that.
11: All right. So our good buddy, Brad Putt, you know, the toy and instrument guy from Dayton.
3: Mm-hmm.
11: Guess who he met this weekend? Eddie Munster. The real Eddie Munster was outside his store.
3: Butch Patrick?
11: Yes.
3: Is that his name? Yeah.
11: Brad, if you are listening, you've got to call in, please. It's 8:50 this morning. I've got to hear about Butch Patrick because I am the biggest Munsters fan. Wow. You ask why it's so hard to find a good mechanic. My question is, why is it so hard to find your AM show producer?
13: You know what? That's a,
11: we've asked that many times.
13: It's a hell of a question. It's a hell of a question.
11: Are people still in, you know, where are all the UTC students? They must all have jobs in the radio and TV field.
13: I don't know about that because graduation was just over the weekend. So now they're out in the workforce.
11: Man, Brad, I want to hear all about, he seems like such a nice guy, Butch Patrick. Oh my gosh. Just to be able to work with Fred Gwynn. It was great. I cannot believe Butch Patrick was there. Huh. And I think he's got a little, look at that. He's got a little, they sent me a picture. He's got a little car with a coffin. Look at this. How cool that looks. I wonder if he charges to sign pictures. I'm sure he does.
12: So what a tough week it was for longtime Braves fans.
13: Oh, yeah.
12: Ted Turner and Bobby Cox.
13: You know what? It's the one negative I would say about the Savannah Bananas. They did do, talked about Bobby Cox, but everything they do was so upbeat. And after they talked about it, I go, they know he died, right? Hey, we just want to say thank you so much to Bobby Cox and all he's done, his legacy. And this. I go, I get it. I mean, I get it, what you're doing here, but... if you're going to do that, and they did do a tribute to Bobby Cox at the Savannah Bananas game.
11: Did you ever meet him?
13: Oh yeah, several times. He was fun.
11: Yeah.
13: I don't know if I ever had a big exclusive sit down one on one, but yeah, I have talked to him. Yeah, interesting man, a career kind of baseball guy, old school baseball guy.

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0: All right, so I'm not suggesting that I have solved all of our problems, because that would require everyone to listen to this radio program and what I say to be binding law. And I just don't think that that's what it is, okay? All right, that's just not what it is. I don't have that power. I don't. But let me tell you why none of this works, okay? It makes great photos. It's great for social media, which I remind you, the internet ain't real life. It's great for all those things. It's really bad when it comes to governance and voting, because they're saying stuff they don't believe. And the people paying attention to this are aware that they're saying stuff that they don't believe. Everyone's aware of it. How do I know that? Because I talk to people. I talk to real human beings. And when you talk to real human beings, you know how they actually think. And they don't think that every person around every tree is a racist. They don't think that political disagreements or any disagreement is going to be solely predicated on race and nothing else. But that's how these arguments are framed. These arguments are framed that everything that happens in your life is a racial conversation. You get into a fight with somebody in a parking lot. It's not because they parked bad. It's because a black person parked bad. Poorly. Maybe that's what I was saying. You are not trying to put people out of the country who are in the country illegally because they're illegals. You're doing it because you're a giant racist, you idiot. That's what the real issue is. And if you'd stop being such a racist, well, then you wouldn't have these problems. You're not upset that last night you ordered from a Korean fried chicken place, and instead of giving you what you ordered, they included a lot of spicy vegetables in your bibimbap. Okay? That's not why you're mad. You're mad because you hate Koreans, which is a huge surprise to your wife, who is also Korean. Okay? So just keep that in mind. My wife was very surprised. And my disagreement and my anger over that, not that I was actually angry, but my being upset about that was not about what I was eating. It was about how or who brought me the food. It was about what I was having to eat and the way it was prepared. It was prepared incorrectly. And I should be allowed to say I'm not happy about that. It's not because I'm racist. I mean, my wife's half Korean. If I'm a racist, I'm really bad at it. But if you would listen to people talk and go look on the internet for stuff people say about me, what's the conclusion they come up with? The conclusion they come up with is that I'm a giant racist. Again, having a mixed race child myself, if I am a giant racist, oh my God, am I bad at it? Okay, so maybe it's possible. Maybe I am just a giant racist. And my point in bringing all of this up is most Americans live in the real world. We don't live on a cable news panel where we are given special prizes for saying the right words and picking the right fights. Instead, we live in the real world where our conflicts come from people's actions and not the color of their skin. Again, 2026, not 1826. Most people in this world today do not get mad about the things that the folks on the TV want us to be mad about. We don't buy it. We don't believe what they're doing. We don't believe the way they're framing it. We don't trust them. I'll include myself in that. There's plenty of people listening right now who don't believe a single word I say. That's not why they're listening. Some of them are hate listening, and that's completely fine. But the purpose of me having this conversation with you and any conversation with you is to tell you how I think, and I'm willing to be honest about anything that I discuss. But if you have someone going on television and saying the people in Tennessee, the lawmakers in Tennessee, are doing all they can to make sure black people can't have black representation, well, I'm sorry. I hate to break this to you. Most of the people that live in this world, in America, in Tennessee, anywhere else, they know their neighbors. They know their neighbors aren't racist. They know Republicans, even if they're Democrats. They know all of this. And they don't believe for one single solitary stinking second that every decision made by their neighbors is predicated on race. It's just a disagreement. So the suggestion that the Supreme Court needs to come in and stop my neighbors from being racist, I don't believe that. Nobody does. And it only works in politics because politicians, for some reason, believe everything written about them in the media even though they know none of it's true. I mean, they think the people that drew the lines were doing so because they hate black people. No, that's obviously not true. But if you read the press that they get, you might think that. Stop paying attention to the people in the media and think about what your neighbors actually think, and you'll understand that none of this is actually true.
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9: ABC News, I'm Brian Clark. One of the Americans who left the cruise ship hit by hantavirus has tested positive while en route to the United States. That person is in a biocontainment unit in Nebraska, along with 15 others who are still in quarantine. Two people were taken to Atlanta. Officials say that was because of space, but the governor of Nebraska, Jim Pillen, says
10: no one who poses a risk to public health is walking out the front door of the streets of Omaha or beyond.
9: Man accused of trying to attack the White House Correspondents' Dinner last month with President Trump and senior members of his administration on hand pleaded not guilty today in court. Cole Allen's lawyers say they're going to ask for the prosecutors to be removed because some were in the room that night and have close ties to President Trump. The president did not say why he rejected Iran's latest proposal to end the war. That war will be a key topic for the president's trip to China this week. China's an important ally of Iran. This is ABC News.
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0: 18 Hantavirus cruise passengers arrive in the United States. Again, it's a horror movie being made, man. I'm just telling you. I'm telling you. It's a horror movie. It's the beginning of a horror movie. That's where we're coming here. So just be aware. Be aware. It's a horror movie. And we're building it. And the beginning of the horror movie is in the middle of the night. A cruise ship arrives on the coast. They put those people in helicopters or planes. They fly them all over the country. And we start to see and we see and we see all these things. And I'm telling you, it's bad. I'm not suggesting end of days stuff. I'm not suggesting that. It is time, though, that we maybe look at this and go, what's happening here? Does it make sense? I mean, I'm sorry. Pause from our conversation here on Talk Radio 102.3 about what's happening in Tennessee. But I mean, just ask yourself this question. We got a virus with a very high fatality rate. Austin, if they came to you and said, hey, we got a virus with a very high fatality rate, would you like to move those people into the country now? What do you do?
1: I wouldn't. It's crazy they put them on planes as well. It wasn't just that they showed back up on the cruise ship and then they got off. It was like they then said, all right, you guys are clear to fly.
0: Right. Why not? And this is the part that sounds kind of crazy to me. And again, maybe I'm wrong on this. It's possible I am. But why not, like, just set up a facility where those people can all stay? Like, what are we doing? Like, again, what are we doing moving them around the country? Why are we doing that? Who decided, like, you know, it'd be a good idea if maybe we just put these guys in planes and move them all over the country? What do you guys think? What do you guys think about that? Should we do that? To me, that doesn't make any sense at all. I hear that and I'm just like, I don't like that plan. I just don't like that plan. But that's what we're doing. So get ready. Get ready. And it doesn't matter what they say. If they tell you the sky is blue and the Hantavirus is not contagious, you're going to worry that it is. If they tell you it's the end of days and it's super contagious, you're not going to trust that either. They have completely screwed up their credibility, and nobody believes anything they say. Not a single thing. And I just don't. And you know, you're a crunchy conservative. You're a crunchy conservative. You're sort of, I would say, like, maybe the MAHA conservative. Is that fair to say?
1: Yes, I would say
0: okay.
1: So.
0: Okay. So what do you think? Am I reading this correctly on how people like you feel?
1: Yes, man, absolutely. I think it spread to more than just, I don't know, crunchy conservative types. I think even like normal people are just kind of like, I mean, after the COVID thing, the masks thing was beyond just vaccines. Like, there were so many things that I think raised eyebrows that, yeah, like you said, if they say it is contagious, I think people will say it isn't. If they say it isn't, people will be like, well, no, you're trying to say that. So yeah, it's just, it's a bad situation for them.
0: That's the problem with the experts. Destroy their credibility, and the death of expertise becomes a suicide. Like, there's all these complaints. Nobody listens to experts anymore. Why is that, guys? Why do you think that is? The answer is because you lied to them for so damn long. Okay? You lied to them constantly that people were just like, I don't believe you.
1: And it's a much bigger problem with health, because I know some academics have done this, right? Sort of leftist academic types have done this, you know, with literature, history, whatever. But medicine is an area you really wouldn't want to reduce your credibility. Lives are at stake, I guess.
0: Well, here's why. Listen to this. 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
2: Can't hear it.
0: Oh, sorry about that. My fault. I didn't have that tuned up.
2: The Democrats will believe anything they're told. They've already ordered their mask and a 6-foot tape measure.
0: Austin, do you know where the 6-foot thing came from during the COVID thing?
1: Subway sandwich? No clue.
0: No, that was a 6-inch or a foot long, but no, they made it up. That's the truth. I mean, No. And that's not like they probably just made that up. They literally made it up. Okay, that's it. They just made it up. It's just, how do you work further on that? And to further prove my point that you guys don't believe them? Okay, and this is one of the things that you have to think about. I'm talking here and telling you that nobody believes them, and it's bad. Listen to this text.
2: Don't believe experts, because we're going to do that made the 6-foot rule and all that BS wearing mask for the COVID.
0: Yep. That's exactly right. That is exactly right. And you have that they're just not going to believe anything. And they're not going to believe anything you tell them, and now you've got a problem. And that's and the worst part about it is you've taken this mistrust that people had in media and in government, and as Austin just said, you've spread it to health as well. Now you got the health. Before, people are like, whatever they tell us about health, we're going to do. Whatever they tell us, we're going to do. Get shots? Yep, most people are going to go along with that. 6 feet? Yep. Shut down all the businesses and stay home? Yeah, we're going to be pissed about it. And I'm speaking to myself. I'm speaking for myself here, okay? I was like, yeah, we should shut this down for a couple weeks and see if we can stop it. I was that guy. I got the first vaccine, mostly because I had to for my job. But this time around, I'm not sure I'm buying it, bro. I'm sorry. I'm sorry. I'm just not going to buy it. Okay? You are creating a scenario. You've created a scenario where nobody trusts anyone. And the only thing I will disagree with what that texter just said is they said, I don't believe experts. That's true. Okay, there's that. But the other guy said, Democrats will believe anything. But just remember this. This is the better, safer way to handle any conversation. Austin, you know exactly what I'm about to say. Democrats don't actually believe anything. Okay, just remember that. They don't believe anything they say. It is solely a means to an end for whatever they want. They will say whatever they need to say in that particular moment. In that particular moment, they will say whatever they need to say to get whatever they want. And it will not matter. It won't matter. If they've got to call Joe Biden a racist in order to get him out of the race, and then when that fails, they have to call anyone that opposes him a racist, they will do it. That's exactly what they did. That's not conjecture on my part. That is not conjecture on my part. That is what they did. Why? Because they don't believe anything. It is all about base power and nothing else.
1: I mean, talking about the medical stuff, I think they came out and said, yeah, man, we just made that stuff up.
0: That's exactly right.
1: And there's videos on videos of them saying, oh, yeah, this is really important. You got to do
0: it. I mean, look at the ivermectin thing. Look at the ivermectin thing. I mean, you could look at any panic we've had over the last 5 years and say, okay, look at how they did this. You want an example? I'll just pick one out of thin air. Remember the Stop Asian Hate thing? Remember that?
1: Yes. Yeah, I do.
0: Yeah, you remember how hardcore they were on that until they're like, we really got to find out who's, oh crap, it's black people, never mind. That is exactly That is exactly what happened. It's exactly what went down. They're like, we got to stop this Asian hate. Oh, never mind. It's exactly how it went down.
1: Monkeypox, if we're talking medical, that was also one.
0: What was that?
1: Did you keep up monkeypox? Did you keep up with that
0: monkeypox.
1: One?
0: Oh, yeah, monkeypox. Yeah. Think about this. Yeah. Monkeypox. Don't stigmatize the gay community. Well, where's it at in the gay community? Shut up. That's basically what they said. That's basically how they framed it. They will lie and say, we don't want to stigmatize the gay community. What do you mean stigmatize them? You're warning them that in their community, there is a communicable disease that is working its way through there, and you should tell them, stop engaging in risky behavior because this is an issue. Now, not everyone's going to take that advice, but damn, telling my mom that she needs to worry about the monkeypox, I'm sorry, I don't think that she, I don't want to get into the graphic details, but I don't think she's going to be engaging in that. Okay? It's just not going to happen. But of course, they convinced my mom that abortion's the number one thing she should be worried about as well. So again, I don't think that's an issue for her either. You know, she's 75 years old and she's had a hysterectomy. And I was one of her children, so I don't think she wants to have any more. But still, they've convinced her of that. Now, I hate to say this about my lovely mother because she is a saint. And there's no other way to put this. And I actually feel bad because yesterday Grant and I got her flowers on Saturday. And by the time we took them to her on Sunday, they looked like they were dying. It was not great. I felt really bad. The flowers. I don't know what happened. Over the span of like 14 hours, the flowers just looked like they had been like someone had like sprayed pesticide on them or something, or sprayed something that would kill flowers on there, weed killer on them. I was like, this looks terrible. It's like absolutely terrible. And I went to the store to try to get more, and it was like, these look worse. I guess they just stopped caring on that morning. But it was, yeah, not great. Not great. Anyway, point being, excuse me, let's back this all up. My mom's a liar. That's the moral of the story there. And you can go through, and we'll go through this here in a second with some of your texts, but on every issue, no matter what it is, stop Asian hate, the Hunter virus, COVID, stop the steal, redistricting, God, you name it, George Floyd, the dishonesty is such an effective weapon that they will never stop. And they don't have to believe anything they're saying. They just have to be able to utilize this. Iran's not a threat. That's another one. Who believes that? Nobody.
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0: Okay, let's just be clear. He's not. It's not even going to be close. He's going to get destroyed, but he's getting a lot of attention. A lot of attention. The Chattanooga High Center for Creative Arts is apparently on lockdown. That's one of the tips we're getting as well. I know Max is going to pull his hair out because I said that on the air without getting confirmation, but it is not confirmed. Just keep that in mind. This is information we're receiving. Stay tuned. We'll continue to follow that. Keep your radio locked right here. We'll be right back.
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2: I'm sure she's a great lady. I hate this happened.
1: I think most people do, but...
2: And I hate it's happening to all her family. Because, you know, they don't want to be forced back to Mexico because the only reason they can go or are going is to be with their mom.
1: Right.
2: It's a shame. But this is what happens when you don't enforce the rules.
1: Yeah, and you know what? We're finding that out in a lot of other cases beyond immigration.
2: Yeah.
1: A lot of these crime issues that we see in big cities across this country, Memphis was one of them, it was not any type of structural issue other than they did not want to actually enforce the rules. And it got to a point where it created a crisis in Memphis, and immigration got to a point where it created a crisis in this country. It did. And now we're enforcing the law, and you can't just not do that. So I'd love to get your take on this. If you want to weigh in, 423-267-1023. 423-267-1023. One person said, if my grandfather broke into someone's house, should he be let off because he is sad and he's old? So there you go. Another person, one person just said, cry me a river. So if you want to weigh in, you can. 423-267-1023. We'll take your calls. Do we have someone who wanted to comment on this, Max? Okay, well, we'll do this real quick before we take a break then. Todd, you are on Yaffe Live. Go ahead, Todd.
3: Someone wanted to comment on this.
4: Well, hey, I wanted to make a comment. You guys talking about the immigration?
1: Yes.
4: Well, you know, I sometimes think some of these people that came in during the Biden era should kind of have maybe an excuse because they were invited. And as much as I love ICE, you know, they were invited over here by president. And I'm just wondering if there's any way to, you know, maybe exclude some of these folks.
1: Well, I will say this, and Todd, I appreciate your call. It's actually an interesting point. It's my understanding. I don't know. I don't know if she came during Biden or not. But two, I mean, in a way they were invited, but not really. It's not so much that Joe Biden said, come on in. It's that he just didn't enforce the law, so they figured they could get away with it. That's kind of, you know, that's kind of the distinction here, I think. But maybe you disagree. All right, we got to get to the Tennessee bullet points next. Much more to get to on Yaffe Live. Stay with us. We'll be back here in a moment.
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4: Well, it's going to be cloudy today. A high of 76 is all we're going to get out of it. Partly cloudy tonight, going down to 52. Tomorrow, sun comes back out and a high of 80. Right now, mostly cloudy and 71 degrees at Chattanooga's Talk Monster.
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7: We're back here on Yaffe Live. It's a revolution in common sense. This is Chattanooga's Smart Talk Radio. And we got a bunch of people weighing in once again on the text monster, and you can as well join us. 423-267-1023. I'll read some of those text messages in just a couple of minutes. Right now, though, let's get to the headlines. Once again, we have those Tennessee bullet points.
6: The Tennessee bullet points, the top headlines from around the Volunteer State.
7: Sponsored by the Tennessee Conservative, they are the Volunteer State's largest conservative news source. Number four today, Erlanger Park is going to host a CFC match on July 4th. So Erlanger Park, the new Chattanooga Lookout Stadium. By the way, did you see the new digital billboard that they put up there when you're driving down from 24? Yeah. Wow, it's fancy. Anyway, they will host the first non-baseball event on Saturday, July 4th at 7:30 p.m. when the Chattanooga Football Club faces Inter Miami 2 in the MLS Next Pro Soccer match. Now, the collaboration between the Lookouts and CFC was announced at the stadium's Coca-Cola Pattern Shop. Now, the venue's field will be configured for soccer with goals near the pattern shop and left field berm, offering sideline views from certain seats. Officials highlighted the event as a celebration of America's Independence Day, blending baseball and soccer traditions while showcasing Erlanger Park as a versatile event center. Now, CFC will also debut its first baseball jersey for the occasion, which is kind of cool. Number three today, the NAACP is suing Tennessee over the new congressional maps over legality of the mid-decade redistricting. So the Tennessee State Conference of the NAACP sued the state of Tennessee on Thursday in Davidson County, challenging the legality of newly enacted congressional maps signed by Governor Bill Lee. Now, the lawsuit filed on behalf of Memphis litigant argues that the mid-decade redistricting, which dismantles the state's only majority black district, they say it violates state law. That's because prior to a recent special session, Tennessee code prohibited changing congressional districts between apportionments. Now, lawmakers altered this statute during the special session, but the NAACP contends they exceeded the governor's proclamation by repealing the once-per-decade restriction, amounting to unconstitutional lawmaking. Now, the NAACP attorney, Kristen Clark, described the maps as a direct attack on black representation. Separate federal lawsuits by Cohen and others are also underway, as you would have expected. While Republican State Senator Brent Taylor has already launched a campaign for the redrawn district. Number two today, Our American Story stops in Tennessee to archive American stories ahead of the 250th anniversary. So Our American Story stops in Tennessee to archive American stories. Now, the initiative, part of the National America 250 organization, is traveling across the country in a mobile Airstream trailer to collect and preserve personal stories from everyday Americans in preparation for the nation's 250th anniversary. Now, on May 10th and 11th, the project made stops in Tennessee, so they're here today. Sunday in Clarksville, the Walmart on Fort Campbell Boulevard. Today, they're in Franklin, the Walmart on Mallory Lane. Now, participants simply step inside the Airstream where a professional film crew records their stories on the spot. The collected narratives will be archived at the Library of Congress, contributing to the largest ever collection of contemporary American voices. Now, America 250, a nonpartisan, congressionally supported effort, aims to help the country reflect on its past while looking toward the future. And number one today, Tennessee House Speaker says that Democrats who disrupted the redistricting vote will face consequences. So Tennessee House Speaker Cameron Sexton stated in an exclusive interview that Democratic lawmakers who disrupted the recent congressional redistricting vote, he said they will face consequences. This is following an ongoing House investigation into their conduct. Now, during the special session, Republicans passed a new congressional map, which we've been talking about. It creates a 9-0 GOP advantage in Tennessee's delegation, of course, which Sexton defended as based solely on political and population data with no use of racial information. He criticized the chaotic protests inside and outside the Capitol, including noisemakers and disruptions on the House floor, comparing them to the 2023 expulsion of two Democratic representatives and describing the events as aggressive and non-peaceful, with the reports of assaults on lawmakers. Sexton also alleged that some Democratic caucus members helped smuggle noisemaking devices past security. Despite pending legal challenges to the mid-decade redistricting, he expressed confidence that the map will withstand court scrutiny, noting sufficient time remains for the August primary election process. So we'll talk more about this in the show as well. By the way, that was brought to you by the Tennessee Conservative. Find out more about the latest when it comes to that new map right there, TennesseeConservativeNews.com. 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
9: ABC News, I'm Michelle Franzen. Passengers evacuated from the Dutch cruise ship arrived in the U.S. 17 Americans and one British citizen living in the U.S. taken to facilities to quarantine in that hantavirus outbreak. ABC's Jim Ryan says the majority are in Nebraska.
10: That includes one in a biocontainment unit, a bubble. The other two were taken to Atlanta's Emory University for further assessment and care. Dr. Brendan Jackson of the CDC says those testing negative and showing no symptoms might soon be able to go home.
11: We want to do this in the least restrictive way possible that is still safe, that protects the health and safety of both the passengers and their communities.
10: For everyone who was aboard the Hondius, the next 42 days will be spent carefully watching for symptoms of hantavirus.
9: After rejecting Iran's latest proposal, President Trump now says he may temporarily lift the federal gas tax for Americans, all to help ease high gas prices. At a hearing today, Cole Allen, the suspect in the assassination attempt of President Trump at the correspondents' dinner, pleaded not guilty to all four counts. This is ABC News.
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6: Cloudy, a slight chance of showers this afternoon. High of 76 degrees. Partly cloudy tonight, going down to 52, and then sun's going to come out tomorrow. It's going to be really nice with a high of 80. Right now, partly cloudy, 72 degrees at the Talk Monster.
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1: From ABC News, I'm Michelle Franzen. After rejecting Iran's proposal, President Trump at the White House today says his goal remains the same, to prevent Iran from obtaining a nuclear weapon. The stalled talks come days ahead of the president's trip to Beijing to hold talks with China's leader as the Strait of Hormuz remains closed off, sending oil and gas prices higher. Here's ABC's Tom Sufi Burridge.
2: The future status of Iran's nuclear program, not just the stocks of enriched uranium which remain in Iran and are thought to be buried deep underground, but also Iran's ability to enrich uranium going forward. And we've had a statement from a senior Iranian official today via state media saying enrichment is not negotiable. And what they mean by that is that Iran won't give up its right to enrich uranium for what it says are civilian purposes.
1: The president also says he may implement a federal gas tax holiday that would shave off just over 18 cents for regular gas and 24 cents for diesel. American passengers and one British national evacuated from the Dutch cruise ship amid the hantavirus outbreak arrived here in the U.S. today and are in quarantine in both Georgia and Nebraska. The CDC says one couple was taken to Atlanta due to space issues in Omaha. Dr. Amesh Adagia with the Johns Hopkins University Center for Health Security says the risk to the general public remains very low.
3: We have not seen any secondary cases occur in individuals who are in contact with people. So that really speaks to the fact that we're doing a pretty good job at keeping track of these individuals, getting them linked to care, getting them linked to testing, and that the virus itself is not able to easily move from person to person. It all seems to be related to exposure on that ship.
1: Cole Allen, the suspect in the assassination attempt of President Trump at the White House Correspondents' Dinner, appeared in court today. His attorney entered a plea of not guilty on all four counts on his behalf. Allen wore an orange prison jumpsuit and his hands and feet were shackled. 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
10: Right now, traffic.
11: A pretty good start to a Monday afternoon. Just one accident, Bonnie Oaks Drive at Country Lane. And you got a disabled vehicle on I-75 northbound in the 24 split. And, of course, watch for lane closures on Rossville Boulevard as they continue the repaving there. Greg Schaefer, right now, traffic.
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4: 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And no problems on the TDOT map. The interstates and highways are zipping right along. Greg Schaefer, right now traffic.
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1: 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And tell them Sport Talk Quake and the Talk Monster sent you. 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
1: National Weather Service forecast for tonight. Mostly clear skies. Low around 52. Tomorrow is sunny with a high of 80. And then Wednesday, mostly sunny. Some gusty winds, but a high of 82 degrees. Currently, we're partly sunny, 77 degrees at Moccasin Bend. Talk 102.3.
2: 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We're interested in what happens in between.
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7: 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Fender Benders, Roanoke Avenue and Wilder Street. Tassati Terrace at Lovell Road and Oakwood Drive at Jersey Pike. South Terrace at South Germantown Road. You got a disabled vehicle there. The T-Dot map's looking good. The interstate's zipping right along. Greg Schaefer, right now traffic.
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2: All right, you mentioned the commitment from the Brentwood Academy player to Alabama. So what else do you have as far as our Southeastern Conference news, Mr. David?
3: Yeah, we can start with that. Kenneth Simon II. He is the son of Kevin Simon, who played linebacker at Tennessee. He is a four-star linebacker from Brentwood Academy and just a few minutes ago announced his commitment to Alabama. All right, how about this? Former Ole Miss tight end Rufus French.
2: I remember him. Yeah. I was a big fan of his.
3: Oh, yeah.
2: Big body, could run.
3: Talk about it's a small world. When Roy Exum used to do the Skyriders tour, back in the mid-90s, he started kind of peeling off that, and he would send some of us, like me and Weeds and whatever. And so he sent me to do a swing that included both Mississippi schools and Jeff Romero, who's obviously out at Macaulay, was at Ole Miss and was in their SID office. And so he's like, who can I get for you? And I said, Rufus French and Armijah Spearman. Those were the two big signees they got. I love both of their names, and I knew they were both five stars. But not a happy story for Rufus French. He has been sentenced to 16 years in prison for defrauding people of nearly $200 million.
2: Jeez, man. Is he the one that's been texting my phone trying to get me to sign up for something?
4: I got something phony.
2: Dang.
3: Of course, the big news in the SEC, Missouri junior running back Ahmad Hardy, who rushed for 1,649 yards last year, second in all of the FBS, was shot in Mississippi early yesterday morning at a nightclub. He is in stable condition. We have since found out today it was in the upper left leg. His return to football, the timetable for when he can come back, is not yet known. This will certainly stir it up with the Ole Miss fans. Lane Kiffin tells Vanity Fair his decision to leave. He invoked that Ole Miss is struggling to distance itself from the Confederate flag, Colonel Rebel, and simply the name Ole Miss itself. Now, I remember Lane Kiffin, while he was coaching Ole Miss, said that he didn't feel that that was a deal, that Ole Miss in Oxford was incredibly warming, and how much it meant for his kids to be in school there, or, you know, be in Oxford, and of course, how everybody came to him when then his dad died and everything like that, and how wonderful Oxford as a community was. So, again, him invoking that is kind of interesting, to say the least.
2: Uh-huh.
3: He says that's not the case in Baton Rouge, which is interesting in itself, because there are issues like that everywhere in the South.
2: Does it not just seem like LSU has collected the rebel coaches here? We all know how people feel about Will
3: Wade.
2: Pardon
3: the pun.
2: Yeah. Yeah, exactly. Kiffin, you know, a little bit about the women's basketball coach.
4: Mulkey.
2: Kim Mulkey. You know, she's different. I mean,
4: there's a lot to hate about each of them.
2: Yeah, I mean, I think
3: and they
2: is.
3: Don't care.
4: No,
2: they do not.
3: They just want to get those dubs, and they've got track. Now, the interesting one is Will Wade again, and you don't want to jump on anything, but he has not. That roster has not come together quickly at all. I think he's got like three players.
2: Wow.
3: But in this era, you know, we've seen how things can change in a hurry.
2: Sure.
3: They revealed the NCAA softball bracket, the 64-team bracket, last night. Six of the top seven seeds are from the SEC. Alabama is your number one overall seed. Tennessee, the seventh overall seed. The Knoxville Regional, and of course, Tennessee has hosted a regional every year since 2005, with the exception of 2020 when there was no tournament because of COVID. But they are hosting a Knoxville Regional again. Virginia, Indiana, and Northern Kentucky are the other three teams in Tennessee's four-team pod. On the baseball front, congratulations to Georgia. Georgia sweeps LSU and wins the league's regular season with a weekend series to spare. The Bulldogs are 21-6 in up 4.5 games.
2: Jeez, that's impressive.
3: Three to play. That is impressive. There are 11 teams in the latest Baseball America poll. Now, the top three teams, 11 SEC teams in the Baseball America poll, UCLA, North Carolina, and Georgia Tech, are the top three, but the SEC teams are number four, Auburn, number five, Georgia, and those two play this weekend, by the way, at Auburn. Number six, Texas, number nine, Florida, number 10, Arkansas, number 12, Mississippi State, number 15, Texas A&M, number 19, Alabama, number 20, Oklahoma, number 22, Ole Miss, and number 24, Tennessee. And Tennessee plays at Oklahoma, number 20, this weekend.
2: All right, that's a look around the SEC, man. 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Toro, count on it. Are you a lawn-cutting pro? Well, listen up. Toro's got 48-inch to 72-inch all the way to 96-inch. And how about that 144-inch Toro zero-turn? It's huge and impressive. And, of course, financing on the spot for any of that. Are you a lawn cutting pro but you prefer the stand-on rides? Toro's got you covered there too, with 36 to 60 inch cuts. And if you're not a commercial cutter, that's not a problem. Toro has residential zero turn mowers, again with financing on the spot. Let's face it, they've got every single thing you need to make that yard pop. So go make it pop at Vassy's Lawn and Garden. That's why, man alive, it's worth the drive to beautiful Cleveland for Vassy's Lawn and Garden. When you get up there, tell David Vassy or any of his staff that Sport Talk, Quake and the Talk Monster sent you. We would appreciate that, and we do thank all the listeners who have gone up there and purchased a Toro from Vassy's. That's happened a bunch here in the last year. Hang tight. More Sport Talk coming your way.
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6: Friends, and Supreme Court Justice Samuel Alito has temporarily extended an order maintaining nationwide access to the widely used abortion pill mifepristone by mail and through telehealth visits for now. ABC's Devin Dwyer has more.
7: An administrative stay is simply a timeout, a freeze of the status quo to allow the justices both to decide what they're going to do and also to write something about it, to be able to explain it to us.
6: Mifepristone has been deemed safe by federal health scientists for decades. Due to the ongoing war with Iran, President Trump says he may support lifting the federal gas tax temporarily to help with soaring gas prices at the pump. It could reduce a gallon of regular by roughly 18 cents and just over 24 cents a gallon for diesel. The president calls Iran's latest response to a ceasefire deal weak. U.S. home sales remained flat in April, a time with sales picking up for the season typically. The lagging housing market struggling due to the economic uncertainty. This is ABC News.
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1: We've got an accident with injuries. Hickson Pike at Northgate Mall Drive. Fender benders, Stewart Street at Amnicola, and Highwater Road at Highway 27. Ironman Road closing start Wednesday. Traffic backing up now on I-24 eastbound from the 27 split to Rossville Boulevard. Greg Schaefer, Right Now Traffic.
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13: 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National Weather Service forecast tonight. Mostly clear skies expected, low around 52. Tomorrow, sunny with a high of 80. Wednesday, mostly sunny, gusty winds and a high of 82 degrees currently. Mostly cloudy and 76 degrees.

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1: Weather service forecast for tonight, expecting mostly clear skies, low around 52. Tomorrow, sunny with a high of 80. And then Wednesday, mostly sunny, some gusty winds and a high of 82 degrees. Currently, we're mostly cloudy, 76 degrees at Moccasin Bend. 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
2: The mayor's on the hotline. 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And the superintendent is pulling into the parking lot. And guess what? 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
1: 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Though the text line, if Kiffin does what he did to UT and Ole Miss, those Cajuns will make sure he's alligator food. He better be careful. And then the texture continues, since I'm diabetic, anything with lots of sugar, I miss eating sweets because it's not the 80s or 90s anymore. Okay.
3: It is not.
1: It is not. It is right. Can we get a pic of Kim? Okay. I don't know if we can or not. I don't think so. Is it moon or nude? It's moon. MOON. Text moon to 95819. Saw ZZ Top. Kiss. The way it reads, there's no...
3: Saw ZZ Top kiss.
1: I saw ZZ Top kiss Elton John. Dang. All of them? John Cougar Mellencamp at the Roundhouse. Okay, there you go. There you go. Moon, moon, moon. All right, this is what 593 says. Chattanooga is a dead town for big name concerts. I saw Seeger in Chattanooga back in the day, then saw him in Atlanta. It was like seeing two different artists. Everyone at the Roundhouse just sat there. He performed up to the crowd's expectations. All right.
3: Who have you seen at the arena? I've seen Kenny Chesney. I've seen Kid Rock, I believe, was at the arena. I've seen Red Hot Chili Peppers at the arena. I've seen Naughty by Nature, along with some Chub Rock, along with some others.
1: Right.
3: I've seen LL Cool J, R. Kelly at the arena. And these were, when they were hot. And I know I'm missing three or four.
1: I saw Night Ranger, which was the first concert I ever saw. I saw Van Halen. I want to say that was like 90-ish. I saw, like I mentioned before, Motley Crue and Guns N' Roses opened for them.
3: You've seen Elton John there.
1: I saw Elton John there probably 10 years ago. That's about it, I think. Surely I've been to one or two more in there, but mostly basketball and pro wrestling, really.
3: And, I mean, it sounded like the acoustics or the sound was terrible to have a concert there. I mean, I didn't find any fault with it, but I'm not a sound nerd.
1: Right.
3: You know, I mean, I'm just there to have fun and see the band I paid to see.
1: And those dudes and dudettes that are sound nerds are just a different level of stuff, man. Yeah. I don't even grasp what they're doing.
3: I get it. The Tivoli sounds a lot better than the arena.
1: Sure.
3: I get that. That's what it's made for.
1: Right.
3: But overall picture, I just don't see what the big deal is.
1: Well, how about this? Our man Kennard says, it's been a long time since I've worked there, but every day I race to my car to make sure I get on the road in time to listen to Joe's Did You Know. Thank you, Kennard.
4: perfect.
1: He was our sales manager there for, oh gosh, 10 years or so.
3: That he was. Good dude.
1: Back in the day.
3: Thanks, Kennard.
1: Yeah, thanks, Kennard. We appreciate it. One more here, and then we will head to our weekend fallout. Hulk Hogan, Doc, is awesome. Have you, you said you hadn't seen it yet?
3: No, no, I haven't started it.
1: I haven't either. But yeah, I'd like to see it. Wasn't Hantavirus found in Gene Hackman home? I think it was. I think it was.
3: That's just another virus we got to worry about.
1: Oh, it's just crazy, man. It's crazy.
3: Just do like your grandma did and, you know, smoke no filters, you know, a carton a day. Just go about your life.
1: Just don't worry about it. Let the cards fall where they may, or the cancer.
3: Deep thoughts by the cowboy. Yeah.
1: All right, coming back with our weekend fallout, and, of course, it's Sport Talk, Quake, the Cowboy, Pasquale, and you, 267-1023.
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6: ABC News, I'm Michelle Franz, and 18 passengers evacuated from the Dutch cruise ship due to a hantavirus outbreak, now in quarantine in Nebraska and Georgia. The majority are in Omaha. ABC's Victor Oquendo says one person tested positive.
7: We heard the governor say that the passengers will be in an assessment phase, at least for the next few days, here inside the quarantine unit in Omaha. But as long as they are asymptomatic, they will have the option to stay here for 42 days, which is the maximum incubation period for the Andes virus, or they will be able to quarantine at home.
6: For the first time since the outbreak, HHS Secretary Robert F. Kennedy Jr. speaking out about the virus, saying the CDC has it under control. After rejecting Iran's latest proposal, President Trump says he may temporarily lift the federal gas tax for Americans to ease high gas prices. At a hearing today, Cole Allen, the suspect in the assassination attempt of President Trump at the correspondence dinner, pleaded not guilty to all four counts. This is ABC News.
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1: Welcome back.
0: And I know y'all ready to talk some sports. Y'all done heard about our weekend and what we've been doing, but
1: we watched
0: a little sport and wild thing segment. That was a big segment, bro.
1: Wild thing.
0: So I left off talking about Tennessee, Georgia All-Star game. The ladies and the men's. Give me your thoughts, because the ladies was a heck of a game, bro.
1: Man, I'm going to tell you, the latest game went down to the wire. I finally got to see, and I forgot her name, the star from Ridgeland that tore it up this season. Finally got to see her. And it was crazy because she took the last shot, and it's kind